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0: Yeah.
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0: on you, don't f*** with me, I don't f*** with you either.
1: Likewise,
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1: Forever. Can we thank God for his mercy, sir? The mercy that he has revealed himself to us to bring us into his kingdom. It is by his mercy. My God, his tributes that he has known unto us, drew us to him, to know him for ourselves. Can we thank God for the mercy to know God? Look at this. Psalm 46 verse 1 to 2. He said, God is our refuge and strength, a very present help in trouble. Therefore, we will not fear, even though the earth be removed and though the mountains be carried into the midst of the sea. For God is our refuge and strength, a very present help in trouble. This is one of the attributes that we know about God that makes us to know him. Can we give God thanks for the mercy to know him? But I will thank you for revealing yourself unto us, that you are here today, that you are born again. It is the mercy of God that made you to know him. Can you give him thanks for mercy? You are my refuge, you are my strength, you are my helper. Can you give God thanks? As if I have come to say thank you. Your mercy, Rabbi Adosata, that revealed yourself to me. You revealed yourself to me. Lord, I have come to say thank you. Rabbi Kayatosata, Lebra Dusiata, Megadesh, Rebabala Brandusiata, and Lubodiatosa, Enegadesh, Hebrews 13 verse 5 to 6. Let your conduct be without covetousness. Be content with such things as you have. For he himself has said, I will never leave you nor forsake you. So we may boldly say, the Lord is my helper. I will not fear what man can do to me. I don't know who you are. New King James Version. Help me with this media. Rabaya Bala Brandosiata, Megadesa, Ipradosiata. Father, we give you thanks because you are indeed our helper. If you know the God that has drawn you to himself, can you begin to thank him for the mercy that he has released to you for you to know him? Father, I thank you because you have made yourself known as my helper. Rebabala Brandosiata, Mekaditosa, it is mercy that reveals this attribute of God. Led you to seek after him. It is mercy that revealed that God is your helper. Now he will never leave us nor forsake us. Can you thank me for the mercy to know him? You have revealed yourself to us as our help. Father, we thank you. Can someone reply, my God is my helper. By the mercy of God, my God is my helper. And he will never leave me nor forsake me. Can someone write it out there? My God is my helper. In the name of Jesus, the mercy of God has revealed God unto us as our helper. He will never leave us nor forsake us. It is mercy to make you to know this attribute of God by drawing you to him. Amen.

I thank you because you are the God who transforms lives and changes impossible situations. Even right now, I know you are turning every affliction in my life into victory and every shame into glory in Jesus' name. Amen. I quote, there's something that God has placed within you that the world is eagerly waiting to see. One bite, true. Father, we thank you for your time of divine transformation. And we thank you because we are in the season of transformation in the name of Jesus. Thank you, Father God, for all that you've done. In Jesus' name, amen and amen. Thank you for showing us mercy. Thank you, Father God, for bringing us to a place where we have come to know you for ourselves by your mercy. Thank you, Father, in Jesus' name, amen and amen. Thank you for the transforming power of the cross. Thank you, Spirit of the living God, in Jesus' name, amen and amen. You're here, you want to share your testimonies, please share your testimonies with us at gppatestimonies@gmail.com, apostlegood@gmail.com. We truly want to hear from you that which the Lord is doing, and you want to send your testimonies or call us +234 704 922 234 +234 805 223 4444. God is indeed doing great and mighty things on the Global Prophet Prayer Altar, and you truly want to share your testimonies because it testimony shared is a testimony multiplied. Father, we give you thanks in Jesus' name. Amen and amen. You don't want to leave this session without opportunity to give. You truly have opportunity to give, and so to every altar day must be a sacrifice. And God truly will have us give generously. Paul David said, I would never ever come to God empty-handed. And you truly, truly cannot give God that which does not cost you something. I want us to truly give with a good heart and truly yield ourselves with a cheerful heart and give generously to that which God is doing right now in the name of. Can we pray over that seed? Father, we thank you for this which you've done. We commit ourselves to you as we give. Lord, we'll let it come back to us in good measure, press down, shake it to God, and running over in the matchless name of Jesus Christ. Father, we thank you for this seed that you've given us. We'll release back into your hand. For it is you that gave it to us in the first place. Thank you, Father God. In Jesus' name, amen and amen. Hallelujah. You can give on Zelle in the U.S. homefinance@gmail.com, in Canada, RogerCanada@gmail.com. You can give to those in terrestrial stations across the nation. There's no screen in front of you, so I'll read the GTB account number 023-720-7112. I'll repeat that again, 023-720-7112. You want to give to this account in the name of Jesus Christ. Father, we thank you for all that you've done in the matchless name of Jesus Christ. Hallelujah. God is doing great and mighty things on the Global Verona altar, and truly God has shown us mercy today in the name of Jesus. You might be here feeling so unworthy, feeling so left out, feeling so disconnected. No. You are a candidate for mercy. You are a candidate for mercy. You are indeed a candidate for mercy. God truly, truly, truly has loved you enough to show you mercy, that you are alive and you can be part of this prayer. God truly has shown you mercy, and you will receive a turnaround. You will receive wonders. You will receive wisdom, for and creativity in the name of Jesus. And you receive the mercy to know God for yourself and journey with him in your walk with him in the name of Jesus Christ. Father, we thank you for mercy. We thank you for mercy. We thank you for mercy. Oh, we thank you because you're doing great wonders in our lives in the name of Jesus. And I know, I don't know about you, I know I am that person that will have an I am he testimony. I am he testimony. People say, it's not he. Oh, no, no, it's not him. No. I am he. Hallelujah. Oh, when God truly, truly, truly decorates your life, men will wonder, are you the one? You look like the one. You are the one. I am here. Father, I thank you for your mercy in the name of Jesus Christ. Thank you, Spirit of the living God. For no man can do these things except you be with him. We are truly grateful for all that you're doing in the matchless name of Jesus Christ. Hallelujah.

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Be assured that your labor in the spirit is registered in heaven and that the corporate petition of all the saints is generating much powerful change. This is all the time we have for now, but join us right away live online for the devotions and concluding part of GPPA today. 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
2: And I've been struggling since. 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Do you get it, right? 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I live on the second floor. All right, so I'm the second floor of the terrace view. 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And I did something stupid this morning again, guys. 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

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Been gone so long,

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1: 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Yeah, he was at the Beautiful Me just yesterday, and now his song is already going viral here. Like I told you guys, today, Beautiful Friday, is going to be a day of determination. Like, what's your vision, right? What's your vision right now, I'm asking. 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You got a vision? 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

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I'ma come on, I go tell your mommy. 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
2: Our implications right now. People are saying we still have this kidnapped kid children everywhere in Nigeria. We have bombings in Katsina, Borno, Niger State. Things are happening on the daily. What was the major use of the U.S. troops coming? What did they achieve? And did it really benefit Nigerians? And why are they leaving now?
3: Anything U.S. is into is about the U.S. and U.S. alone, not about us. Any other internal security challenges we are facing will be handled by ourselves. But for U.S. troops to be in Nigeria, those troops on individual level, they have been budgeted for and for certain period, and they cannot continue to bear because Nigeria is not the one to budget for them or to even cater for their needs. So they have a primary assignment is about the ISIS, the commander they came for, and they were able to get the person. So mission accomplished to them. So their own is about their own trade, about their own security. And anybody they want to partner, they will partner, remove that threat that they know and the danger. Once they remove that one, the rest is left for that particular country, than in this case, left for Nigeria. It's for part of the arrangement is also training and to strengthen our security agencies. What we need to do is to work on what any intelligence or any kind of training they've given so far, or where can we really improve on, and we know where we really need to improve on when it comes to the issue of intelligence, when it comes to the issue of the current security challenges. How do we move ahead of these guys when it comes to the planning and execution? Where are they moving? How are they operating? By now, it should have been the major headache of our intelligence community to have known the modus operandi, how these guys operate. How do they normally disguise? Because it's not written on their forehead. If it's not written on their forehead, that's the reason why some commanders will travel for pilgrimage and they come back and they will now be arrested. How can't we not stop them before even getting to that plane to travel for the holy pilgrimage? So those are the areas that would they need to strengthen their intelligence on. When it comes to gathering, when intelligence gathering, they need to strengthen that aspect. When it comes to the modus operandi, how do they really need to move? Okay, they've captured some children and their teachers. So for how long are we going to be waiting that they cannot really get them? If they said there is in a national park, how big is that national park? Is it the national park bigger than Nigeria that they cannot cover? So it's an indictment on the government and also, sorry to say, the security agencies. What is hindering them? What is holding them back from ensuring they do the needful? What is the situation of these children and the people that they've abducted? We need to know who are they interfacing with? Because that's supposed to be part of the training. Because they need to interface, they need to discuss, they need to find the negotiation, the meeting point when it comes to this matter. Yeah. America also said it will not discuss when it comes to their citizen. You see a situation whereby they discuss and there are prisoners exchanges here and there to secure their citizen. So Nigerian citizen, the youth, the children have been kidnapped. Are you saying we will continue waiting endlessly and they will not return those children and their teachers? No, these are the areas that we are really looking for towards. And these are some of the areas that we thought that, okay, the level of interaction with the U.S. Government and the security agencies, they should have gotten into this, some of these things. How do they do hostage discussion to rescue hostages and to get people alive and to eliminate any possible threat? Then also we need to nip it in the bud before the final execution of some of these their cases. We really need to sit up, and security agencies really need to sit up. The president and the service chiefs and the IGP really need to at least be on the same page when it comes to this, and we need iron hand to really go after these guys and the proper prosecution, not this cosmetic prosecution that we are seeing, prosecuting over 100 people over whatever. And it doesn't seem to be working. What we need to do, get the right people. When you

0: Somebody is a kingpin, has been arrested. We expected that that particular crime, there is supposed to be at least reduction in that particular crime risk. But we said they arrested a kingpin. At the end of the day, we are still seeing the increase when it comes to that particular crime in the country. So it doesn't add up until we start doing the right thing. And when it comes to arresting and prosecution, and ensuring that they are diligently prosecuted, and we get the right set of people, not that you are chasing the wrong set of people, arresting wrong set of people. At the end of the day, we still waste taxpayers' money in prosecuting them, and we not get any prosecution.
1: All right, we got a caller. Hello, good morning. What's your name? Hello. All right, do call us back real quick. The number to call is 091-1029-37. That's 091-1029-37. That's the magic number. 091-1029-37 or 091-1777-1937. That's 091-1777-1937. But that's still called 091-1029-37. All right, let's take a look at some other major headlines from front page of the paper. Okay, well, let's look at this two right now. Let's kick start with this one. Dangote importers battles as petrol stays above 1,000 naira. This is on page 10 of the Punch newspaper. And of course, we also have PDP factions clashes over INEC nomination forms on page 2 of the Punch. But let's kick start with the Dangote and importers clashing over this petrol import. The other day I read that, you know, the importers were already threatening that if NNPC, you know, makes that move to, you know, to regulate the prices, they will withdraw their product from. I'm like, is this how powerless NNPC has become to the marketers right now?
0: Yes, because they fail in their primary responsibility of finding a way to refine the product in Nigeria. Their refineries are not.
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0: Working after spending so much on rehabilitation of some of those refineries to come back into full strength so that we can really enjoy the removal of subsidy on the product. By the time they refine in the country, we have enough product. Then at the end of the day, we not worry about people bringing imported product into the country. And Dangote has found a way of filling most of those space now that cover a lot of grants, but they are still giving approval to people to bring in products. So, but definitely, there's no way there's not going to be clashes here and there. If I'm producing locally, and people are also supposed to find a way of setting up a refinery in the country, but they still want to continue importing the product into the country. What is their interest in this importation? Why are they not willing to bring in business down to the country by also establishing a refinery so that you can have the LD competition in the system? But you are importing, somebody is producing locally, there's going to be clash. And you don't want to, at times you want to bring down your own price, just at times just to crash the price at the expense of a local manufacturer. In my own case, I will not totally support that. I will have encouraged a government arrangement that will allow people, that will encourage these investors as well to set up refinery in the country. That should be the way out, whereby job will be created for Nigerians, not creating job for another person in another country, bringing the final product. We have the crude in Nigeria. Why can't you set up those things that will make that crude beneficial to us? Those are some of the things that government really need to change its way. NNPC really need to change its modus operandi, how they operate, so that Nigeria, they will represent the

0: interests of Nigeria, not representing the interests and personal interests of some individuals in the country.
1: And you know, Dangote cut fuel prices again
0: by 15 naira.
1: And I'm wondering how easy it was for them to move from 800 to 1,000 and 1,002, 1,003 during when the Strait of Hormuz was closed. And now the barrel is between $68 to $73 per barrel. And we cannot drastically just come down. I know they will tell you the product they bought, but did they really buy this product as expensive as
0: you know? Government is also by at least working on the market and see what they can do for them to really not to continue exploiting Nigerians. And they too should also look at it. Why are they doing that if the barrel and the amount they are buying crude now has really reduced? At least they need to that no, they should be on the side of the people as well, because we are the end consumer of this product, and we are here. That's the reason why they are in business, and they also now need to protect our interests as well. The government really need to also sit up and put its foot down on certain businesses in the country to ensure that they don't continue exploiting Nigerians. That is the reason why government is there exploiting us the more. We know go well for the country, because you know go well for the government itself, because government is not helping anybody by not doing what they need to do. We know government agencies, in terms of consumer agencies, have been talking on it to ensure that they force the marketers to at least for a fair price when it comes to this. But if we can jump astronomically, immediately the war in Middle East started, then now the barrel has gone down to even I think even below the price,
1: below the initial price war.
0: So then what is still keeping it there, that they cannot come down? If the price has reduced, then they need to reduce their pump price as well, so that at least we can then also the issue of inflation can really come down, and that's the reason why they are there.
1: All right,
0: continue exploiting what you
1: So real quick before we go, we've just got two more minutes. I need us to touch up on the Minister for Youth. Yesterday we saw a video that was circulated where he said that the new NYSC uniform will now be adhered. All right, that's where you put it on, right? Part of where you put it on.
0: Yeah.
1: And I said,
0: I said,
1: he's going to make the NYSC camp more like one big Kunle Afolaya film production set. And people worried that, you know, my people from the north might not really accept that, because the new, the current NYS uniform has been is not gender sensitive, it's not religious sensitive, it's not cultural sensitive. But this particular one, why Adire? Although they've come out to say no, they're not looking that way. Yeah. What was this? Were they testing Nigerians to see, you know, where this was going to go?
0: The minister was thinking about. They should have thought about it more than you cannot just come on national TV on it and start really now starting thing. If you are doing reform of the NYSC, reform has not gotten to that level of whether you are using Adire or Kaki. And are you going to be make it that one national?
1: Yeah.
0: It's not a national attire. That
1: exactly.
0: For goodness sake. They have a uniform currently, which is khaki.
1: Khaki.
0: Then the only thing you can do, you can change the color. Maybe if you are talking about changing the color, but bringing tribalism into the matter, because like you rightly said, people in the north, in the east,
1: of course, they said no, we're not going to do that.
0: That means you are bringing business to one part.
1: At the end of the whole day, the main aim of NYSC bringing that the unity is already
0: will no longer be there by the time you are sectionalizing the uniform. So
1: thank you.
0: People in Aba, whatever, will say, why can't you come here and take a product from us?
1: All right, thank you very much. It's been a very interesting conversation this morning. I'm still here right now. The rest of the morning show continues. Let's head straight to a more radio program and I'll be right back.
2: 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Banging anew. 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Million.

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They trying to cover it up like a quilt. 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That's just how I do.

0: 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Ooh, is that a star?
1: We are not like blunts. We don't do gossip. Only good songs.
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1: Through the grapevine. 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Time crossing these state lines. 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

grapevine. 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

0: him know. 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
1: It's hot.
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0: Hey.
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0: 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The time is 11:04. How are you guys doing? How is your weather? Is it raining in your side? I wonder what you guys are doing. Chida, I was not asking you. I'm talking to my audience, not you. But I wonder, like, what people are doing. Are people at work being productive? Are people doing weather for two? Who still does weather for two in this economic hardship? It'd be like, see, some people, economy, no, they touch them. So now they are coupled up with their boo. But anyways, thank God it's Friday. You're entitled to do whatever you want to do. And you guys that are here listening to us, you know that you're using the best, you know, time of your day. My name is Praise Obata. And as you guys already know, I'm never alone in the studio. I'm with my colleagues who join me to dissect this really interesting story. It's good morning, Eniola.
1: All right, good morning, listeners. Good morning, Praise. Like you said, maybe some people are booed up doing weather for two. See, let me tell you, if you couple up with the man in this weather, you're going to carry belly.
0: Triplets.
1: Born that child.
0: Triplets. Not for just one child. Triplets.
1: Welcome to the show. My name is Eniola Adekunle. You are listening to What's Hot. You already know how we do it. We give you all the best news on social media. So do well to stay tuned with us.
2: Hello, everybody. My name is Chidera Amakanya Dioha. And I am happily welcoming you to the best radio show on planet Earth. What's Hot, live on Rhythm 93.7 FM. Do well to stay with us till the end. All right, moving now into our first story for the hour. Birthright citizenship was not meant for rich people from other countries. It was meant for the babies of slaves. This is a statement from Donald Trump. And it was said here that he reignited one of America's most contentious immigration debates after defending his administration's effort to restrict birthright citizenship. Speaking at an event, a public one, he then argued that the constitutional protection was originally intended to guarantee citizenship for the children of formerly enslaved people after the American Civil War, not for wealthy foreigners or people who travel to the U.S. specifically to give birth. While I understand his point came from history, because according to history, after the American Civil War in 1865, the 14th Amendment to the U.S. Constitution was adopted in like 1868, and that automatically meant formerly enslaved people and their children were recognized as United States citizens. So that went down to how it is now, and he's coming to say that it was for formerly enslaved citizens and not children born in United States. That children born in the United States should not just have automatic citizenship like that. Well, people are like, you know, it was not even about the fact that he's referring to history. It is the intention behind the move, right? People are arguing that, oh, Trump really just wants to make America white instead of making it, you know, like he's deviating from the purpose of him being the leader in one of the, like, in the most influential, in the most influential country in the world. So yeah, people are debating, people are talking, and yeah.
1: Well, I know that this man does not have a good track record, especially when it comes to, you know, talking about black people in general. It's just racist. Let's call it as it is.
2: Yeah.
1: But I kind of understand what he's saying, actually, because this old citizenship by birth now seems like a loophole that some people are using to their advantage. I mean, people that have no interest in even staying in the United States, but mm-hmm. because they have the money, they can afford it, they just automatically travel when it's almost due time just for them to have their children in the United States.

0: United States to give them citizenship. I mean, the intention is good and all that, but a lot of people are taking advantage of it. So it's now becoming some form of organized terrorism, and then you get to give birth to your child and you can go back to your country. So if the only that they can do their best to actually, you know, examine this law very well, to favor people that are actually migrating to the United States, you don't have to discriminate against them, but then it should not still be an avenue for rich people to just go and have their children and go back to their country. You understand?
1: So honestly, okay. I call bull on this whole thought process of what Donald Trump is saying. First of all, this man is a POS, piece of complete it. And secondly, he's very racist. Now, his so-called defense is that, oh, he's meant to be like a gift to slaves. Are you even hearing yourself, Donald Trump? So you're now saying that, oh, you get to treat slaves anyhow you like, then you're not compensating them that, okay, we are going to give you automatic. Of course, I mean, even America is not really for Americans, because they went and they removed those red Indians from there. So what are we talking about? So because you're a rich man, you get to dictate how, like, who you want to give to, who do you not want to give. Now let me tell you something. I get the fact that rich people are going to go and have their babies there and whatnot, but you know that it's because of passport privilege, right? First of all, there should not even be anything like passport privilege. I feel like God has created this world for us. We can move anywhere we want to move to. Yes, without you going to go and beg and say, please, I have money in my account. Literally what Pella was doing to Speed, I'm big. See, I'm check how many million followers I have. Because it's very ridiculous that we have to go for visa interviews. We have to show proof of funds. We have to show that, oh, we're going to stay at the time. Beg them for them to not even give you 30 days visa. Every time you're always begging. That's why people are now saying, okay, I want better for myself. I'm stuck in a place where I do not have passport privilege. I'm stuck with a passport that has low, low confidence, for lack of a better word. So let me now give my child a better passport so that they can explore the world and they can see. One of the things that helps human beings develop their mind is exposure. We were not created to stay in one place. Even from the time of Bible, look at Abraham. God said, don't worry, I will take you to this land and you will settle in that land. So one man, one white man who is privileged and he doesn't want other people to enjoy the privileges that he's enjoying, cannot now come and say, oh, we are going to revoke best right citizenship and whatnot. Okay, people that they gave birth to there, where do you want them to be? So you want them to be stateless. Even forget the rich people that are going there. What are people that escape their countries? Like Iran, Afghanistan, and they cannot go back there because they've been outcasted from their society. Where do you want their child to now go back to? Because they've given birth to them in America. So this whole argument of, oh, Kiniko, it is not in your place, Donald Trump, to dictate that kind of nonsense. And I'm very happy that the Supreme Court, they are pushing back on this ridiculous law. Please.
0: But I don't think he wants to strip people that are already citizens.
1: That's what he's pushing for. The thing is that it takes a step. So they'll do one first. The first thing, he was like, oh, illegal immigrants. Fine and good. So that the possible. Now you are going for people, legal people state. And that's why this thing is problematic. Oh, this Donald Trump is very annoying, honestly. See the way he's triggering me all the way in Nigeria. This white man. Damn.
2: But then again, I was like asking, right? Because it's a very valid question. If one cannot be a citizen of a country that you were born in,
0: yes.
2: To, like, what then guarantees your citizenship as a person?
0: No, I feel like, right? The only thing that can make sense in this case, that's what I'm saying, they should try their best to actually review it. If there is, for everything, there should be a good side and bad side. So if you actually want to curb people just coming to have babies with no intentions of staying in the country, but just because they have the money and resources to come to the United States.
2: Yeah, maybe you should do that. Some people
0: have been staying there. If they have their children there, their children should be able to gain citizenship. If you feel like a pregnant woman who knows that due date is very, very close, she's coming to the United States just to give birth, then maybe you shouldn't grant that child citizenship.
1: See, let me tell you something in your life. I hear what you're saying, though. But the thing is that he's trying to police people. Now, let me paint this whole picture.
2: I mean, he's done
1: why is he even so concerned that people want to give birth to their children there and live with their children because they want to get that pali? He shouldn't even be happy that, okay, these people don't even want to stay, because the reason why people are getting passports, American passport, Canadian passport, or whatever westernized passport, is because they have the privileges to travel everywhere. You don't have to. If you are going, literally one woman that I passed her miles back because I saw that she was feeling sick, and you know, she had a load, but I couldn't carry for her because, I mean, it's the airport, you cannot help somebody carry load. Do you know that when I got finally to my destination, I had to queue because I have a Nigerian passport. She that was at my back, she just came, showed them American passport, and she left. So I'm like, people don't want to go through the humiliating process. So it's a thing of, you are trying to,
2: it's not Nigerian people. Passport,
1: it's very classist, all this elitism. I'm a white man, I have privilege.
2: It's very well,
0: it's not only Nigeria.
1: I'm a white man, I have privileges, so

0: I don't want other people to have privilege, and that's why this thing is very, very ridiculous. Because by the virtue of you being a white man, you're already privileged, number one. Then you are now born into a country that literally nobody's going to ask you for proof of funds. Nobody's going to say, oh, you have to stay these days. As long as you show your passport, boom, you're there. But as a Nigerian, you can have millions in your account, they'll still deny you. It is very degrading, it's very humiliating. Visa process is never easy, and people are trying to escape that. And if they come to come, okay, now he now says that when they give birth to you, dear, it means that, oh, you will not now be. Like, he wants to cancel it that you will not be a citizen. Okay, so tomorrow, now somebody that has worked so hard and maybe stayed there for over 15 years by naturalization becomes citizen. You now strip it for them and say, oh, because you are not white, you should be going, go to your country. That's total bull crap, if you ask me.
1: Well, I'm sorry for
0: speaking too much.
1: There was a point you highlighted, you know, you were talking about the difference in passports. Like, that's like going to forever be our sad reality as Nigerians, right? So there's this lady that has a Nigerian passport and a Canadian passport, and she made comparisons between the two of them. She talked about what the Nigerian passport had done for her. She talked about what the Canadian passport had done for her. She talked, she was like, the Nigerian passport made her pay over $3,000 because she wanted to get to another country. Like, you know, she was like, she was just basically, and she said that she faced humiliation until she was able to obtain her Canadian passport. It was almost like everything was now easy for her. It's not just a flex that, oh, you have Nigerian and Canadian passport. She said she would always choose the Canadian passport anytime, any day, over the Nigerian passport. And that's the precedent that Nigerians have set for we Nigerians. So no matter what, that reputation is going to precede us always and forever. Yes. Nigerian passports.
0: Please, I want to make one final point. And again, it's because our government, they don't have negotiating power. That's the reason why they can treat us like this.
1: They
0: don't rate us, and that is why our passport is one of the weakest passports. Okay, now, in fact, I don't want to go into this, but wait, I would say that if Donald Trump and whoever is a world leader, all these German leaders, they are some world power leaders. It's not Nigerian president, but there are some, like, there are some people that are world. If they want black people, or they just want people in general to stop coming to their countries, they have to remove that passport privilege. They have to remove the whole visa thing. They have to remove, because there was a time when my grandparents were literally alive. They did not need visa to go to UK. They could just go to UK, and this was maybe like
1: from Nigeria.
0: Yes, there was no. So if they remove all this visa, all this nonsense thing, let it just, like, if you have a passport, if you have an identity, you can travel anywhere. Then people will stop literally trying to go to their own countries to go and get their passport. So until they fix that, you cannot now come and deny people's certain privileges. And this man is wicked.
1: I also want to argue that another reason it became this hard, right, for every Nigerian owning that green passport is the fact that criminality has just, like, our criminality figure has gone global. Do you get? Yeah, so it's more like you're a Nigerian, they are double checking you. Like, they won't just look at you at one glance. They will check you, double check you, triple check you. Do you understand? So, and time and time again, their instinct has never failed them, right? You just see that, oh, this person was nabbed at an airport carrying drugs. You see that this person was nabbed at an airport holding a weapon. You see that a Nigerian was being accused of raping a child, right? You just get different situations that will make you always question, why am I in Nigeria?
0: It goes beyond
1: negotiating power, because Nigerians, we have a lot.
2: It's in my opinion, it's still about negotiating power, because all those crimes you listed, I don't think it is limited to a specific nationality. Americans, they do the worst.
1: Yeah, I know.
2: Every other country they have, but because of the fact that we are not rated, and I don't think our government is even, you know, taking any action to represent us. It feels like all we care about, and you know, these people too, they are seeing the kind of things that are going on. They know how corrupt our leaders are. They know how easy it is to steal money. So it feels like nobody is clean. Your country, you can do anything you want, but if you want to come to our country, you have to abide by our rules and regulations.
0: Yes, honestly, and Yola's already said part of what I want to say, but she didn't hit everything, so I'll say everything.
1: Yeah.
0: Now, the thing is that it is not beyond negotiating power. The problem is negotiating power, because I saw something, you know, one place where they said that Indians even commit more crimes. But if you check Canada, they then dominate Canada. If you check the UK, Indians are dominating the UK. They are dominating everywhere. Why have they not restricted them like the way they are restricting Nigerians? Because they have a government that has a higher chance of negotiating. Our own now, they'll just go there. I don't know. Honestly, let me not stop my past my mouth. By the end of the day, our government, so they have to sit up. And even if they are doing all this, they are rubbish. They have to keep it inside, because who said they are not holding their

0: rubbish, but how many of their nonsense do we hear? But we, they are seeing our bum bum outside, for lack of better word, and it is now making them not to rate us. Anyways, we can move on to the next story.
1: All right, moving on to the next conversation. A couple who climbed to the top of Empire State Building arrested, although they've been released. But let's just get into the gist of the story. I don't know if you guys saw the video. They are two Russian-born rooftop climbers named Angela Nikolaou and Ivan Berkus, and they were arrested after illegally climbing the spire of the New York City's Empire State Building to stage a marriage proposal. So the pair is actually famous for documenting dangerous skyscraper climbs across the world, and they were even featured in a Netflix documentary. And you know, they bypassed security and accessed restricted maintenance area before scaling the building's 1,454-foot antenna without any safety equipment at all. And at the top of the building, they displayed a banner which read, "When the power of love beats the love of power, the world knows peace."
2: When the power of love beats the world love of power.
1: Yes, the world knows peace. That's a word. And minutes later, Ivan got down on one knee and proposed to Angela. So eventually, you know, the whole thing became a spectacle. People were just, it was crazy to see someone daring that kind of stunt. But like I said, this is something they've been doing. They are seasoned climbers. They have climbed a lot of tall buildings all across the world. So, you know, and when they came down a little to a much more open place where they could both stand, and the man proposed. And, you know, eventually they got arrested, but now they have been released. And I don't know what is still going on with the case. But my point is, man, that is crazy. Though I find the whole thing cute, because it feels like this is a couple that has so much in common and they found themselves. Because imagine that kind of man going for a woman who has an intense fair for height, and then you expect her to understand the motive for you always, you know, pursuing this kind of strange or crazy daredevil stunt and all that. So it feels like you won't understand yourself. But the whole thing is cute, and reading about it, I've seen that a lot of people have actually attempted this, but we don't know the specific amount of people that have actually been able to do this successfully. But then again, I find it cute in my opinion, and daring.
2: I find it like it's a dauntless move, so to like to say the least. But then again, if one of them lost their life, we'll not be saying this, do you understand? Because it's a risk that they took. First of all, no safety gear, according to what the report you shared, no safety gear, no safety precaution, nothing of that sort. They climbed to the top of a building. I mean, when you think of it, I think the only cute part of it is like he proposed to her, and you know, they have shared interests, they have, you know, similar audacious goals on their, but if that was even part of their bucket list or something like that, or maybe she just casually talked about, oh, imagine you proposed to me or something, and he just did it. But like, I'm too Nigerian for that kind of imagination.
0: you see, that's why Donald Trump has to remove that travel ban, so you can travel and see.
2: I am
0: no exposure changes somebody's listening.
2: Girl, I am too Nigerian for that. I can't really say that I have fear for heights. I'm scared of heights. But like, bro, like I saw the distance between the ground and where they climbed to, and it was horrific. I'm like, what if? But then we're saying, well, it didn't happen. But like, what if we saw the issue of the lady in Brazil who died from the bongo jumping?
1: And that was an entirely different scenario.
2: But
1: the rope was not attached. These people we are talking about are not amateurs. They've been doing this for a long time. They've climbed a lot of it. I know that accidents are prone to happen and all that, but it feels like they know what they were doing. And for someone to actually dedicate their life to doing that kind of thing, I feel like they've made their peace with, if anything happens, I guess it's time.
0: Bro, please, I want to take two comments. One person is saying, the fact that she went to him, nobody is more meant to be together.

0: Hey, what's up, guys? It's Tony Tones, aka Miss I Know What You Like, and I'm kicking it with my favorite radio station, Rhythm 93.7 FM, the more music, less talk station. 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

President Bola Tinubu has urged Nigerian journalists to put national interest, accuracy, and professionalism above sensational reporting, warning that irresponsible coverage could undermine democracy and national security. Speaking at the inaugural presidential press corps dinner in Abuja, the president said the media must not become a megaphone for terrorists or criminals, while reaffirming his commitment to press freedom. President Bola Tinubu has urged United Nations member states to incorporate the preamble to the UN Charter into their national constitutions to strengthen

Ontario. In a statement, the Commission of Information about Trump described the claims as false and misleading, insisting that no ransom has been paid, either directly

pulled down the number 6 spot with a song known as Back Outside. This song was at the summit of the charts for 4 weeks, and despite slipping to number 6, it is still off the hinges. This is premium Afrobeats craftsmanship. SARS gives us that clean, futuristic percussion, crisp drums, layered rhythm, and space for the vocals to breathe. You know what I mean? Then BNXN slides in with that calm melodic control he's known for. The message is simple. Step out, clear your head, enjoy life again. It's a healing plus a bounce. Not aggressive, not noisy, just smooth confidence. Now, this is the type of Afrobeat that travels. It's already circulating across playlists in Lagos, London, New York, and Toronto. That SARS bounce translates everywhere. And here it is. Check it out.

0: Never judge a book by the cover. Discover the soul brother with the Mechadon. Have no fear, the Mechadon is here.
1: Let's crank it up. Crank it up. The top seven jams at seven.
2: Here we go.
3: 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I'm JJ, world famous, the Mechadon, still representing to the fullest. And don't forget to join us on Instagram at 937RhythmFM. But more significantly, and remember, y'all can check out the top 7 from any part of the world. And it's as easy as that. And before then, y'all checked out at 6. BNXN featuring Song.

was in the song called Back Outside. This evening's number 5 belongs to NBA Youngboy, and the song is known as Ganja. It is raw, emotional, no filter. YB blends trap drums with a song melody and drops you straight into his headspace. Pain, street reflection, loyalty, survival. That's his lane. Pain music with melody. He's not trying to be polished. He's talking to his core fans who've been riding with him since day one. And that's why it connects and feels real. Ganja's not about hype. It's about vulnerability over heavy bass. Signature YB energy. Unfiltered and replay worthy for anyone who relates to that struggle. Or to that kind of struggle. And here it is. Check it out.

0: 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I'm JJ, world famous the Mecca Don, your black music historian. 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
1: Number four.
0: And coming in at number four, a heavyweight link up, Chris Brown and Wizkid on Man on a Mission. This is R&B meeting Afrobeats on a global scale. Chris Breezy brings that smooth.

Vocal layering and melody control he's mastered for over 20 years. And WizKid brings that effortless Afrofusion pocket. Calm, cool, always in control. The vibe is confident, man on a mission, energy, focus driven, but still smooth. It's built for international playlists, club rotation, and crossover radio. 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When Breezy and Big Wiz link up, the world listens. And this is what it sounds like. Check it out.

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1: Number 3.

that's how I feel about it, you know what I'm saying? I ain't too much got to do no explaining. What's going on? You know I'm going on, you know what I mean? Man, who this for?

This is the top seven on the Rhythm Nation of JJ, world famous The Mecca Don. And for the record, you're checked out at three, Future and his new song known as Radio.

0: it's too late.
1: Number two.
2: And from the crates, another hip-hop classic. Here's Jerry the Damager with El Presidente. Now this is mid-90s New York boom bap at its finest. Dusty drums, more lyricism, no autotune, no gimmicks. Jerry came with sharp bars and presence. The production gives DJ Premier, aka Primo, energy. That greedy sample-heavy sound that defined the golden era. The message, however, is still relevant. Power, politics, street-level truth. Jerry wasn't just rhyming, he was teaching. This is a reminder of when hip-hop was all about penmanship and presence. Timeless music never fades. If you know, you know. Here it is. Check it out.

This is the top 7 on the Rhythm Nation. And this evening at 7, Drake and the hit song known as Shebang. Then XN is at 6, featuring songs with Back Outside. NBA Young Boys at 5 with Ganja. Chris Brown and Wizkid at 4 with Man on a Mission. Future is at 3 with Radio. And at 2, Chill with the Damager with El Presidente. And holding down the number 1 spot this week is Drake with Shanice STFU. This song is direct, no games, built on that modern trap melodic production that Drake owns right now. The drums are crisp, atmospheric melodies, and his signature vocal cadence. It's catchy because it's blunt. It's replay heavy because it feels like a conversation you've had before. That's Drake's gift. He takes everyday talk and makes it a hook. This song has become one of the most talked about in rotation across social media and streaming. Number 1 for a reason. It captures the moment, the mood, the attitude. This is Drake with the number 1 song on the top 7. Janice, STFU. Million.

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3: You hear the news. 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We dissect the stories that matter the most. 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